0: in that Laodice, because he was very offended. The Lord sent the prophet Nathan to where David had already committed the sin, had already committed the fault, and the Lord says to Nathan, "Do me a favor and visit him." Father, why does the Lord send the prophet to David? Do you know why? And that sometimes happens in our lives, to destroy the facade and to awaken the king's conscience by force. And that sometimes happens in our lives, to destroy the facade and to awaken the king's conscience by force of blows. Sometimes the Lord does not rest until he removes our facade. We were not created with facades. We were created in his image and likeness. And along the way we put on facades. But look how beautiful it is. He sends the prophet to remove the facade, but also to remind him that we have a wonderful thing called a conscience, which reminds us and shows us the evil we have done. Surely King David thinks he is very good, and surely King David thinks that no one saw him and forgets that God has a panoramic view. Friends, sometimes God moves strategic pieces to rescue someone. God loves David despite his sin, but he will not let him lose, and that is why he sends him a little person. Sometimes people come into our lives who remind us that life has meaning, that I could have made a mistake, but that God gives me an opportunity, and God moves those pieces strategically to rescue you, to not let you lose. Sometimes we need someone to make us understand the error of our ways. That is why no person should get angry when someone tells them something in a kind and charitable way. Why? Because God, through that person, who could be Nathan today, God, through that person, could be reporting to us some fault, some sin, some vice. Sometimes from the inside, things that are easily perceived or perceived by some from the outside are not seen. Nathan then goes to the king, visits him, obeys the Lord, and when he gets to where the king told him, he begins to tell him a story. It is the story we just heard. There was a poor man and a rich man. The rich man had many sheep, many rams, and many cows. The poor man only had one little sheep, which he fattened up and grew up with his children, and he loved it like his own daughter. Why, father? Because we are full of pride. So Nathan goes there and says, "How do I tell this man that?" And then he decided to tell him a story. He told me that story, and I began to think that sometimes life also tells us stories. Life sometimes presents us with situations. Life sometimes presents us with life experiences, experiences lived by others, but we do not want to listen to them. How many things are told to us? This happened to me. Miracles, tragedies, separations, frustrations, bankruptcies, and we do not want to understand that what happens to someone else could happen to me. Life also tells me stories. And look, friends, we discover that sometimes deep down what we need is for someone to enter our lives and shine a light in our face to uncover the lie that we are living. That is what Nathan did with King David. He put a light in his eyes and said, "Look, you are wrong. Look, you are sinning. Look, you think you are very good, but you are not so good." What a problem when sometimes someone shines the light on us, arrogance comes to the surface and we cannot stand that light. Quote, the rich man then stole the poor man's sheep and prepared it for himself. Look at this, friends. There are people who have a mania for appropriating what doesn't belong to them. That's what King David did. King David began to appropriate what doesn't belong to him. There are people who, like King David, meddle in other people's territory. These are minefields that sooner or later end up flying away. There are people who blindly go through life seeking only their own well-being. I don't care what happens, I don't care about the consequences, I don't care if this isn't mine, what matters to me is that I'm okay. There are people who alter scales, taximeters, and throw smoke, because they're only interested in their own well-being. They're only interested in being okay, even if they stand on top of the poor man and take him by the horns. Upon hearing this, David got very angry with the rich man, the man in the story. And look at this, friends. The dirty tricks don't matter, as long as the facade appears unapproachable. It doesn't matter that I've done a lot of harm, it doesn't matter that I've stolen and taken it from you, it doesn't matter that I've messed with the person you loved so much, it doesn't matter that I'm putting you down at work, it doesn't matter that my home is divided, it doesn't matter why, because I put makeup on that and appear as an irreproachable person. The one who had committed a fault, the one who had taken the wife from her husband and not only took her but killed him, gets angry with that rich man who stole the poor man's little sheep. So, we pretend to be seen as good men, but our hearts are full of evil. That's why you can't seek prosperity. That's why you can't ask God and there's no desire for conversion. How can I pray when my heart is angry with my brother? We want to be seen as good when inside we're rotten. We want justice to be done to the other person, but not for them to find out about me. And I hope they hit him hard, but they don't catch me for what's mine. And I hope they catch him and arrest him and throw him in jail. But if they caught you, you would go to jail too. But it doesn't matter, because no one knows. No one knows. And David is going to say, referring to history, whoever did such a thing deserves death, that they kill him. Do you know why? Because from the platform of my life I can become a judge of people. And you are evil and I am eviler than you. And you are a womanizer and I am more of a womanizer than you. And you are a thief and I am more of a thief than you. And you are intolerant and I am more intolerant than you. But it doesn't matter, because from up here it looks different. From up here it looks different. I accept the other person and I judge them to the point of no return, when I also deserve punishment. How many times does this happen in marriages, in relationships? I take the other person's life without mercy. I take the life of others without mercy. I take the life of others and I hit them hard. Because the other does not know my misdeeds, because the other does not know my inner self, because the other does not know my wickedness. Because the other does not know that I am worse than him or her. Look at this, friends. Every pig gets his December. What does that mean? That sometimes when one asks for something for the other, what he is asking for the other comes to him. He He asked for death for that rich man and for him, the child he is expecting with the woman who does not belong to him is going to die. That child dies. Every pig gets his December. Then Nathan answered him, "That man is you. That man is you. You are the rich man who stole the poor man's little sheep. You are the rich man who stole the wife of that man you killed. That man is you." And that is why the word of God ends up revealing our sins. That is why sometimes one feels so bad in these places. Not everyone who comes here feels good. There are people here who feel bad and people who even leave. They can't stand the tension. The word of God ends up revealing our sins. The word of God is God's lamp from heaven, shining it in our eyes, in our minds and hearts. And sometimes we can't stand that. You are the one to blame, not the other person. You are the one to blame, not the other person. And it is your sin, not your neighbor's. We must overcome the temptation to look for someone to blame. I was the one who committed the sin. It wasn't the other person. It was me, and I answer for mine. Look at this that I'm going to tell you. Life has 1,001 ways in store for all of us. That man is you. He's there, standing still, and I'm walking through life very calmly, but at some point life is going to take that man out of me. Look, friends, something non-negotiable is going to happen, Father. What is the non-negotiable? That at some point, life ends up exposing us. That man is you. That man is you. When I am scandalized by deaths, but I have committed abortions and I see on the news that someone has been killed and I blush and I scream to the heavens, but I have committed abortions and I have been an accomplice to abortions. That man is you when I reproach them for messing with my wife, but I have also done it with others. That man is you when I get angry that someone does not pay me, but I have also stopped paying. That man is you when they took away my honor, but I have also done it to someone. That man is you when I respected my parents and now I demand respect from my children. That man is you when God has been so generous with me, but I am greedy and selfish with others. That man is you when I demand a lot, but give very little. Close your eyes. With your eyes closed, you are going to ask the Lord for a grace. And the grace that you are going to ask the Lord for is that one day you recognize that that man is you, that woman is you. The day you recognize that it is you and not the other person, that is the day things begin to square up. The day you recognize that it is you and not the neighbor, that is the day the situation begins to square up. The day you recognize that it is you and not the one you have been blaming for years, that is the day situations begin to clear up and begin to breathe new life. The world may not know that this man is you, but there is someone in heaven who knows that it is you. Ask the Lord for forgiveness. If you identify with David, when he has made these types of mistakes, ask the Lord for forgiveness if, like David, you also have dead people on your back. Ask David, the Lord, for forgiveness if, like David, you have also often believed yourself to be good. Ask the Lord for forgiveness if, like David, you have often tried to cover up your sins, put up a facade for your sins. And do not recognize what is inside. Ask the Lord for forgiveness. If, with your decisions, you have caused pain to a family or a marriage, ask the Lord for forgiveness. If you are a very blessed person, but there is a man who is accusing you, so no one knows.
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